0: popular during the 1960s as a marketing campaign to sell pedometers in Japan. Experts say while walking is important to avoid gaining weight, so is calorie deficit and combining cardio with strength training to build muscle and burn calories. It's a dubious distinction, but the Wizards are taking home the number one pick in the NBA draft. The team won the lottery today after finishing with the worst record in the league at 17-65. Rob Martier, NBC News Radio.
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0: Like a song you just heard and can't figure out what it was? 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
1: NBC News Radio, I'm Rob Martier. President Trump is rejecting Iran's response to a U.S. proposal to end the war. In a post on Truth Social, Trump said, "I've just read the response from Iran's so-called representatives. I don't like it. Totally unacceptable." This comes after the president said in an earlier social media post that Iran has been playing games with the United States and the rest of the world for 47 years. Arizona Senator Mark Kelly is accusing the Trump administration of trying to shut people up. Kelly made the comments in conversation with Face the Nation on CBS and takes aim at the Trump administration amid his legal battle with Secretary of War Pete Hegseth.
2: "I'm not going to let them violate my constitutional rights or the constitutional rights of 2 million retired service members."
1: The Arizona Democrats' case against Hegseth was heard by a federal appeals court in Washington, D.C. last week. Hegseth has called Senator Kelly's comments seditious after Kelly made a video with other Democrat lawmakers urging service members to reject illegal orders. Hegseth pushed for legal action to demote the retired Navy captain and former astronaut, which would also strip him of some of his military benefits. California officials have ended another unsuccessful search for the remains of Kristen Smart. Lisa Carton reports.
3: The San Luis Obispo County Sheriff's Department spent the past week searching the property of Susan Flores in Arroyo Grande. She's the mother of Paul Flores, the last person seen with Smart, who was 19 years old when she disappeared following a party in 1996. Flores was convicted of first-degree murder in 2022, and he's serving 25 years to life in prison.
1: The Trump administration is launching Moms.gov this Mother's Day as a centralized resource for expecting parents. It offers information on topics such as Trump accounts, breastfeeding, mental health services, health center access, nutrition, and adoption. Rob Martier, NBC News Radio.
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0: there is nothing wrong with your television set. 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

0: I'm Kirsten. 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
2: NBC News Radio. I'm Rob Bartier. Israeli Prime Minister Benjamin Netanyahu said the Iran conflict is not over, arguing that Tehran's nuclear material and proxy networks still need to be dismantled. Netanyahu told 60 Minutes on CBS that while recent actions accomplished a great deal, enriched uranium must still be removed from Iran. Netanyahu added that Iran's enrichment sites and ballistic missile ambitions remain unresolved issues. His remarks came as the Trump administration stood firm that Iran must end all uranium enrichment to achieve regional peace. Health officials are evacuating passengers from a cruise ship in the Canary Islands after a deadly hantavirus outbreak. Spanish authorities say the MV Hondius cruise ship arrived in Tenerife early today. 17 Americans were among the 100 passengers being escorted off the ship by medical personnel wearing hazmat suits. The American passengers are being flown to Nebraska on a charter flight where they will be placed in quarantine. Arizona Senator Mark Kelly is accusing the Trump administration of trying to shut people up. Kelly made the comment on Face the Nation on CBS amid his legal battle with Secretary of War Pete Hegseth over a video Kelly made with other Democrat lawmakers urging service members to reject illegal orders.
3: My role as a United States senator on that committee is to speak out about these issues. And I said something that they didn't like.
2: The Arizona Democrats' case against Hegseth was heard by a federal appeals court in Washington, D.C. last week. Hegseth has called Senator Kelly's comments seditious. Multiple bodies have been found inside a Union Pacific cargo train in Laredo, Texas. The exact number of people dead is not currently known. Union Pacific said in a statement it was working closely with officials to investigate. Laredo is roughly 2 hours south of San Antonio along the Mexican border. Rob Bartier, NBC News Radio.
4: Closing one of the dragon's eyes after this.
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4: Stardate May 10th. The eyes of the dragon shine a third of the way up the northeastern sky at nightfall. Eltainan is the brightest star of Draco, with third-ranked Rastaban just above it. They circle high across the north during the night and stand in the northwest at first light. Although Eltainan looks brighter than Rastaban, that's only because of their different distances. Eltainan is about 150 light-years away, while Rastaban is at 380 light-years. So if you lined them up side by side, Rastaban would shine about twice as bright as the dragon's other eye. Rastaban is only about 65 million years old, compared to 4.5 billion years for the Sun. Yet it's already past the end of its prime lifetime. That's because it's about 6 times as heavy as the Sun. Such massive stars burn through their nuclear fuel at a frantic rate. So Rastaban has already converted the hydrogen in its core to helium. Now it's probably getting ready to ignite the helium to make carbon and oxygen. That's caused the star to puff up. It's about 40 times the diameter of the Sun. That's the main reason it looks so bright. There's a lot of surface area to beam light out into space. Eventually, the nuclear reactions in the core will stop. The star's outer layers will blow out into space. That will leave only the dead core, a cosmic ember as heavy as the Sun, but only as big as Earth, closing one of the dragon's bright eyes. You can find out more about the stars in Stardate magazine. Details at stardate.org. For the McDonald Observatory, I'm Billy Henry.
6: KQAL time is 9:07, and the temperature in Winona is 53 degrees.

0: Hi, my name's Blake, and I'm a student at WSU. 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
1: NBC News Radio, I'm Rob Martier. President Trump is rejecting Iran's response to a U.S. proposal to end the war. In a post on Truth Social, Trump said he read the response from Iran's so-called representatives, calling it totally unacceptable. Meanwhile, Israeli Prime Minister Benjamin Netanyahu said the Iran conflict is not over, arguing that Tehran's nuclear material and proxy networks still need to be dismantled. Netanyahu told 60 Minutes on CBS that while recent actions accomplished a great deal, enriched uranium must still be removed from Iran, adding that those are unresolved issues. His remarks came as the Trump administration stood firm that Iran must end all uranium enrichment to achieve regional peace. Energy Secretary Chris Wright says President Trump is open to all ideas to help lower gas prices. Wright was asked about possible measures, including suspending the federal gas tax, during an interview with NBC's Meet the Press.
2: All measures that can be taken to lower the price of at the pump and lower the prices for Americans, this administration is in support of.
1: His comments come as gas prices hit a national average of $4.52 today, according to AAA. That's an increase of more than 50 cents since the start of the Iran war. Six people have been found dead inside a Union Pacific cargo train in Laredo, Texas. Union Pacific said in a statement it was working closely with officials to investigate. The ages of the victims and where the train came from originally are unknown. The Devil Wears Prada 2 is scoring a first-round win over Mortal Kombat 2 at the weekend box office. The Anne Hathaway and Meryl Streep-led sequel took in $43 million this weekend, earning just under $300 million in its 2 weeks at the worldwide box office. Mortal Kombat 2 came in a close second at $40 million domestically. Michael is still going strong in third place at just over $46 million. Rob Martier, NBC News Radio.
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1: NBC News Radio. I'm Rob Martier. Israeli Prime Minister Benjamin Netanyahu said the Iran conflict is not over, arguing that Tehran's nuclear material and proxy networks still need to be dismantled. Netanyahu told 60 Minutes on CBS that while recent actions accomplished a great deal, enriched uranium must still be removed from Iran, adding that Iran's enrichment sites, proxy forces, and ballistic missile ambitions remain unresolved issues. In a post on Truth Social, President Trump said he had read Iran's response to a U.S. proposal to end the war from Iran's so-called representatives, calling it totally unacceptable. The U.S. ambassador to the United Nations says President Trump is giving diplomacy a chance to end the conflict with Iran. Ambassador Mike Waltz joined ABC's This Week.
2: That's up to President Trump as commander-in-chief to determine what constitutes a violation.
1: His comments come as airstrikes have been reported near the Strait of Hormuz, despite the ceasefire. Health officials are evacuating passengers from a cruise ship in the Canary Islands after a deadly hantavirus outbreak. Spanish authorities say the MV Hondius cruise ship arrived in Tenerife early Sunday. 17 Americans were among the 100 passengers being escorted off the ship by medical personnel wearing hazmat suits. The American passengers are being flown to Nebraska on a charter flight where they will be placed in quarantine. The New York Knicks have punched their ticket to the Eastern Conference Finals. New York crushed the 76ers 144-114 in Game 4 to complete the sweep. The Knicks will face either the Detroit Pistons or the Cleveland Cavaliers in the next round. The NHL Stanley Cup playoffs continue to roll along. The Montreal Canadiens beat the Buffalo Sabres 6-2 in Game 3 of their best-of-seven series from Montreal. The Canadiens have a 2-1 series lead. Game 4 is Tuesday night. Rob Martier, NBC News Radio.
3: KQAL time is 11:02, and the temperature in Winona is 44 degrees.

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2: NBC News Radio, I'm Tammy Trujillo. President Trump's rejecting Iran's response to a U.S. proposal to end the war. In a post on Truth Social, Trump said he'd read the response from Iran's so-called representatives, calling it totally unacceptable. Iranian state media reported that the response had been sent to mediators in Pakistan. This comes after the president said in an earlier social media post that Iran has been playing games with the U.S. and the rest of the world for 47 years. CDC Director Jay Bhattacharya says the Hanta virus will not lead to a pandemic like the coronavirus did. That story from Scott Carr.
3: This is not COVID. Mm-hmm. This is not going to have lead to the kind of outbreak.
4: The director tells CNN State of the Union there's absolutely no need to panic over the Hanta virus, since the evidence doesn't warrant it. Bhattacharya says the Hanta virus is not spread by people without symptoms.
3: And we don't want to treat it like COVID. We don't want to cause a public panic over this. We want to treat it with the Hanta virus protocols that we're successful in containing outbreaks in the past.
4: His comments came as passengers were being evacuated from a cruise ship in the Canary Islands, where three infected passengers died of the disease. I'm Scott Carr.
2: Energy Secretary Chris Wright says President Trump is open to all ideas to help lower gas prices. Wright was asked about possible measures, including suspending the federal gas tax, during an interview with NBC's Meet the Press.
5: All measures that can be taken to lower the price at the pump and lower the prices for Americans, this administration is in support of.
2: His comments come as gas prices hit a national average of $4.52, according to AAA. That's an increase of more than 50% since the start of the Iran war. Drivers in California are still paying the most in the nation at over $6 a gallon on average. Americans spent big on this Mother's Day. The National Retail Federation expects a record $38 billion went for everything from flowers to spa days to reservations at mom's favorite restaurant. 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
6: KQAL time is 12:02, and the temperature in Winona is 40 degrees.

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3: You ever say to yourself, why do we call it Sugarloaf? 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
1: NBC News Radio, I'm Tammy Trujillo. President Trump is rejecting Iran's response to a U.S. proposal to end the war. In a post on Truth Social, Trump said he had read the response from Iran's so-called representatives, calling it totally unacceptable. Iranian state media reported that the response had been sent to mediators in Pakistan. The president said in an earlier social media post that Iran has been playing games with the U.S. and the rest of the world for 47 years. One American passenger returning from the cruise ship that was hit by a deadly hantavirus outbreak has tested positive. A statement from the Department of Health and Human Services says one of the 17 Americans from the MV Hondius will be transported to the Nebraska Biocontainment Unit, but doesn't show any symptoms. 6 confirmed cases and 3 deaths have been linked to the outbreak on the ship, which is currently anchored offshore in Spain's Canary Islands. California officials have ended another unsuccessful search for the remains of Kristen Smart. Lisa Carton reports.
2: The San Luis Obispo County Sheriff's Department spent the past week searching the property of Susan Flores in Arroyo Grande. She's the mother of Paul Flores, the last person seen with Smart, who was 19 years old when she disappeared following a party in 1996. Flores was convicted of first-degree murder in 2022, and he's serving 25 years to life in prison. Sheriff Ian Parkinson says while they did not recover Kristen's remains, they are fully committed to finding them and bringing her home to her family. I'm Lisa Carton.
1: The Devil Wears Prada 2 is scoring a first-round win over Mortal Kombat 2 at the weekend box office. The Anne Hathaway and Meryl Streep-led sequel took in $43 million this weekend, earning just under $300 million in its 2 weeks at the worldwide box office. Mortal Kombat 2 came in a close second at $40 million domestically, with Michael still going strong in third place at just over $46 million in ticket sales. 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
1: Hi, I'm LeVar Burton, and I'm proud to be a book person. 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
1: NBC News Radio, I'm Tammy Trujillo. Israeli Prime Minister Benjamin Netanyahu said the Iran conflict is not over, arguing that Tehran's nuclear material and proxy networks still need to be dismantled. He told CBS News 60 Minutes that while recent actions accomplished a great deal, enriched uranium must still be removed. Netanyahu added that Iran's enrichment sites, proxy forces, and ballistic missile ambitions remain unresolved issues. His remarks come as President Trump said he'd read Iran's response to a U.S. proposal to end the war and called it totally unacceptable. Energy Secretary Chris Wright says the president's open to suspending the gas tax to help lower pump prices. Mark Mayfield has details.
2: Wright was asked about possible measures, including suspending the federal gas tax, during an interview with NBC's Meet the Press.
3: All measures that can be taken to lower the price of at the pump and lower the prices for Americans, this administration is in support of.
2: His comments come as gas prices hit a national average of $4.52 on Sunday, according to AAA. It's an increase of more than 50% since the start of the Iran war. Drivers in California are still paying the most in the nation at over $6 a gallon on average. I'm Mark Mayfield.
1: The Trump administration launched moms.gov on Mother's Day as a centralized resource for expecting parents. The site's tagline says it aims to support mothers and fathers facing difficult or unexpected pregnancies while promoting family health. It offers information on topics such as Trump accounts, breastfeeding, mental health services, health center access, nutrition, and adoptions. The New York Knicks are on their way to the Eastern Conference Finals after crushing the Philadelphia 76ers 144-114 in Game 4. That completes a four-game sweep and their record seventh straight playoff victory. The Knicks are making their second straight appearance in the Conference Finals. They'll face either the Detroit Pistons or the Cleveland Cavaliers in the next round. 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
1: NBC News Radio, I'm Tammy Trujillo. President Trump's rejecting Iran's response to a U.S. proposal to end the war. Mark Mayfield has details.
2: In a post on Truth Social, Trump said he had read the response from Iran's so-called representatives, calling it totally unacceptable. Iranian state media reported that the response had been sent to mediators in Pakistan. This comes after the president said in an earlier social media post that Iran has been playing games with the U.S. and the rest of the world for 47 years. I'm Mark Mayfield.
1: President Trump is scheduled to visit China this week to meet with President Xi Jinping. The Thursday meeting had been delayed for weeks after the start of the U.S.-Israeli war with Iran. The two leaders are expected to discuss the now months-old war as well as trade, artificial intelligence, and Taiwan. Nike's facing a new class action lawsuit accusing the company of failing to refund tariff-related costs. That story from Lisa Carton.
3: In the proposed lawsuit, consumers claim Nike should not be allowed to keep significant refunds it may receive. This comes after the U.S. Supreme Court ruled in February that the president lacked authority under the International Emergency Economic Powers Act to impose certain tariffs. Nike has said it paid roughly $1 billion in tariffs on imported goods as a result of those actions. Plaintiffs allege the company raised prices on some footwear by $5 to $10 and on apparel by $2 to $10. I'm Lisa Carton.
1: The Devil Wears Prada 2 is claiming a first-round win over Mortal Kombat 2 at the weekend box office. The Anne Hathaway and Meryl Streep-led sequel took in $43 million this weekend, earning just under $300 million in its 2 weeks at the worldwide box office. Mortal Kombat 2 came in at a close second with $40 million domestically, while Michael's still going strong in third place at just over $46 million in ticket sales. 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
4: KQAL time is 3:05, and the temperature in Winona is 35 degrees.

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1: NBC News Radio, I'm Mark Mayfield. President Trump is rejecting Iran's response to a U.S. proposal to end the war. Laura Westbrook has the latest.
2: Hopes for an imminent end to the conflict in the Middle East and for oil to flow once again through the Strait of Hormuz were dashed after U.S. President Donald Trump dismissed the Iranian response to a U.S. proposal for peace talks as unacceptable. Iran submitted a new proposal to U.S. negotiators focusing on the end to the conflict. Laura Westbrook, Hong Kong.
1: American passengers aboard the cruise ship stricken by a deadly hantavirus outbreak are evacuating from Spain. The 17 Americans began boarding buses Sunday evening and are expected to be flown back to the U.S. on a special chartered plane. Once they arrive, they will be monitored at the National Quarantine Unit at the University of Nebraska Medical Center. 6 confirmed cases and 3 deaths have been linked to the hantavirus outbreak on the ship, which is anchored offshore of Spain's Canary Islands. New research suggests that fewer than 10,000 steps a day can still help you control your weight. Rob Martier has more.
3: Research presented at the European Congress on Obesity found that 8,500 steps a day will help maintain weight loss after dieting. The 10,000 steps a day standard became popular during the 1960s as a marketing campaign to sell pedometers in Japan. Experts say while walking is important to avoid gaining weight, so is a calorie deficit and combining cardio with strength training to build muscle and burn calories. I'm Rob Martier.
1: And the Stanley Cup playoffs continued with a pair of games on Sunday. The Montreal Canadiens beat the Buffalo Sabres 6-2 to take a 2-1 lead in their second-round series. Out west, the Anaheim Ducks knotted their series against the Vegas Golden Knights at 2 games apiece with a 4-3 home win. The action continues on Monday with the Wild hosting the Avalanche in Game 4 of their series. You're listening to the latest from NBC News Radio.
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4: Stardate May 11th. Venus might be feeling a bit neglected. The last dedicated mission to the planet wrapped up its work 2 years ago. A couple of spacecraft have scanned the planet since then, but Venus wasn't their main target. They were using the planet's gravity to fling them toward their intended targets. But Venus exploration could tick up over the next few years. Several missions are being developed. Most of them are big and complicated, so they won't be ready until the next decade. But a craft the size of a beach ball could head for Venus as early as this summer. It'll probe the planet's clouds for signs of organic compounds, the chemistry of life. Venus Life Finder is a project of Rocket Lab and MIT, the first commercially developed mission to the planet. It's a small, blunt cone. When it arrives at Venus, it will plunge through the planet's clouds, shining a laser on the way down. The reflected light will reveal details about the cloud particles. Bits of organic matter might be set aglow. Some recent observations have hinted that the clouds could contain microscopic life. Life Finder won't actually search for life, but it could tell us if the building blocks of life lurk inside the planet's clouds. Venus is the evening star. It's sneaking up on the star Elnath at the tip of one of the horns of the bull. Tonight, the star is a little to the upper right of Venus. The planet will slip past it during the week. And we have more sky-watching tips and much more about our amazing universe in Stardate magazine. Details at stardate.org. For the McDonald Observatory, I'm Billy Henry.
6: KQAL time is 4:06, and the temperature in Winona is 33 degrees.

0: Parker Bosley, Shannon Moser, in every town there's someone. Skylar Spence. Let's sit back. 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
1: NBC News Radio, I'm Michael Kastner. President Trump is rejecting Iran's response to a U.S. proposal to end the war. Laura Westbrook with the latest.
2: Hopes for an imminent end to the conflict in the Middle East and for oil to flow once again through the Strait of Hormuz were dashed after U.S. President Donald Trump dismissed the Iranian response to a U.S. proposal for peace talks as unacceptable. Iran submitted a new proposal to U.S. negotiators focusing on the end to the conflict. Analysts say President Trump's quick rejection of these counter demands underscores the wide gulf between both sides. Laura Westbrook, Hong Kong.
1: President Trump is headed to China this week to meet with Chinese President Xi Jinping. More from Mark Mayfield.
3: The Thursday meeting was delayed for weeks after the start of the U.S.-Israeli war with Iran. The two leaders are expected to discuss the now months-old war, as well as trade, artificial intelligence, and Taiwan. I'm Mark Mayfield.
1: One American passenger returning from the cruise ship stricken by a deadly hantavirus outbreak has tested positive. A statement from the Department of Health and Human Services says one of the 17 Americans from the MV Hondius will be transported to the Nebraska Biocontainment Unit and does not show symptoms. President Trump will host a maternal health care event at the White House today, a day after his administration launched the website moms.gov. The site provides resources for expectant mothers. OpenAI is being sued by the family of a mass shooting victim. Tammy Trujillo reports.
4: In a federal lawsuit filed on Sunday, the widow of a man killed at Florida State University last year claims ChatGPT gave the shooter instructions on how to carry out a mass murder. OpenAI insists it's not to blame because their system only provided factual information.
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0: I'm Kayla, and I'm a sophomore at Winona State, and KQAL is the bomb diggity.
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3: 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Look at the stars,
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5: Hello, Winona. This is Olga Sola, all the way from Sydney, Australia. Just wanted to say a huge thanks for supporting my EP, Anti-Lullaby. 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
1: NBC News Radio, I'm Michael Kastner. An American passenger returning from the cruise ship with a deadly Hanta virus outbreak has tested positive. A statement from the Department of Health and Human Services says one of the 17 Americans from the MV Hondius will be transported to the Nebraska Biocontainment Unit and does not show symptoms. CDC Director Jay Bhattacharya says the Hanta virus will not lead to a pandemic like the coronavirus did. More from Scott Carr.
2: This is not COVID. Mm-hmm. This is not going to have lead to the kind of outbreak.
3: The director tells CNN State of the Union there's absolutely no need to panic over the Hanta virus since the evidence doesn't warrant it. Bhattacharya says the Hanta virus is not spread by people without symptoms.
2: And we don't want to treat it like COVID. We don't want to cause a public panic over this. We want to treat it with the Hanta virus protocols that we're successful in containing outbreaks in the past.
3: His comments came as passengers were being evacuated from a cruise ship in the Canary Islands, where three infected passengers died of the disease.
1: President Trump says Iran's response to a U.S. proposal to end the war is no good. In a Sunday post on Truth Social, Trump said he'd read the response from what he referred to as Iran's so-called representatives and called it totally unacceptable. Energy Secretary Chris Wright says President Trump is open to all ideas to help lower gas prices as the war in Iran drags on. More from Mark Mayfield.
4: Wright was asked about possible measures, including suspending the federal gas tax, during an interview with NBC's Meet the Press.
5: All measures that can be taken to lower the price of at the pump and lower the prices for Americans, this administration is in support of.
4: His comments come as gas prices hit a national average of $4.52 on Sunday, according to AAA. It's an increase of more than 50% since the start of the Iran war.
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outside.

0: Like a song you just heard and can't figure out what it was? 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
2: 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If you are hearing this message, you are most likely in a vehicle. And if you're not wearing a seatbelt, that could be tragic news. 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
9: On this week's 51%, we speak with sociologist Gretchen Sisson about her book Relinquished, on the politics of private adoption and how some agencies pressure struggling moms to relinquish their children.
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2: NBC News Radio, I'm Michael Kastner. President Trump is rejecting Iran's response to a U.S. proposal to end the war. More from Laura Westbrook.
3: Hopes for an imminent end to the conflict in the Middle East and for oil to flow once again through the Strait of Hormuz were dashed after U.S. President Donald Trump dismissed the Iranian response to a U.S. proposal for peace talks as unacceptable. Iran submitted a new proposal to U.S. negotiators focusing on the end to the conflict. Analysts say President Trump's quick rejection of these counter demands underscores the wide gulf between both sides. Laura Westbrook, Hong Kong.
2: Two passengers evacuated from the cruise ship stricken by a deadly hantavirus outbreak have tested positive for the virus. Ross Cullen says one is an American who is not showing symptoms, while the other is French.
4: In total, five French passengers were evacuated to France from the MV Hondius cruise ship, and they are all now in isolation here in the French capital. But during the flights to Paris from Tenerife, one person displayed hantavirus symptoms, and it's now been confirmed that she has contracted the virus.
2: Authorities say that woman is hospitalized in Paris and that her symptoms became worse overnight. Authorities say the American is being taken to the National Quarantine Unit at the University of Nebraska Medical Center. Three deaths have been linked to the outbreak on the ship, which is anchored offshore in Spain's Canary Islands. The ship is set to set sail back to the Netherlands with 30 crew members on board. Energy Secretary Chris Wright says President Trump is open to all ideas to help lower gas prices. Wright was asked about possible measures, including suspending the federal gas tax, during an interview with NBC's Meet the Press.
5: All measures that can be taken to lower the price of at the pump and lower the prices for Americans, this administration is in support of.
2: Michael Kastner, NBC News Radio.
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0: Today, we're going to hear from Allison Sky, and they're going to tell us what's in their song, Flying Anyway.
1: For me, the song is about choosing to pursue what you want to do and not listening to what other people have to say about it. In some cases, people may not say things to me, but I feel like I just get a feeling that I'm being judged. But maybe that's on me. That could be on me. But that's where the song really came from, just choosing to do this anyway, because I'm 32, and I'm sure there's people thinking, why are you pursuing music now after you had a kid? Like, you could have done this, you know, 12 years ago. But that's just not where I was at that point in time. So the song is really about pursuing your dream and forgetting about what anyone else has to say or think about it. This EP is all real life. Some songs I write are half and half, like I get inspired by something, but then I take it to a different place where it didn't really happen. But a majority of the time it is coming from my real life experiences. I just feel like it's so much easier for me to write what I know.
0: Here's Allison Sky with Flying Anyway on KQAL's What's in a Song.

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1: What's in a Song is produced by KQAL on the campus of Winona State University and is made possible by a grant from the Minnesota Arts and Cultural Heritage Fund.

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1: NBC News Radio, I'm Michael Kastner. At least six states are tracking travelers potentially exposed to the deadly hantavirus. More from Scott Pringle.
2: American passengers on the cruise ship at the center of the hantavirus outbreak arrived in Nebraska. At least one passenger tested positive and is being transported to the state's biocontainment unit. Meanwhile, New York Senator and Minority Leader Chuck Schumer, he's calling on the Trump administration to rehire cruise ship inspectors.
3: HHS fired every full-time employee at CDC's Vessel Sanitation Program, and that's the program they inspect ships on for exactly this kind of virus.
2: Schumer also demanding details about the federal response to hantavirus and the current CDC staffing levels. In New York, I'm Scott Pringle.
1: President Trump is shooting down Iran's response to a U.S. proposal to end the war. In a Sunday post on Truth Social, Trump said he read the response from what he referred to as Iran's so-called representatives and called it totally unacceptable. President Trump is headed to China this week to meet with Chinese President Xi Jinping. More from Mark Mayfield.
4: The Thursday meeting was delayed for weeks after the start of the U.S.-Israeli war with Iran. The two leaders are expected to discuss the now months-old war, as well as trade, artificial intelligence, and Taiwan.
1: Audio from first responders is giving insight into the moment when a person was struck and killed by a departing plane on a runway at Denver International Airport late Friday night.
5: Sorry about the delay. Runway 17035 right is closed. I do have limbs on the runway. I believe the aircraft struck an individual.
1: The Frontier flight was headed from Denver to Los Angeles. DIA officials say a man bolted through security, hopped over a gate, and ran onto the tarmac before being killed. The impact sparked an engine fire, forcing over 200 passengers to be evacuated from the plane. Michael Kastner, NBC News Radio.
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0: 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I'm a sophomore from Winona State. 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

sick of these giving me false info. Like I ain't grow up on MTV, Boondocks, and the Chappelle Show. I can handle the truth. That's how I entered the booth. Look at all these bruises I got.

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What a shame, things change in the blink of an eye. 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Impermanence turn permanent with an eye. That's life.

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1: NBC News Radio, I'm Michael Kastner. The man accused of opening fire at the White House Correspondents' Dinner in Washington, D.C., has pleaded not guilty to all charges. Cole Allen entered his plea on Monday on charges that include attempting to assassinate President Trump. He's also charged with assault on law enforcement, transporting a firearm across state lines to commit a felony, and discharging a weapon during a crime of violence. Allen faces life behind bars if convicted. President Trump is rejecting Iran's response to a U.S. proposal to end the war. Laura Westbrook with the latest.
2: Hopes for an imminent end to the conflict in the Middle East and for oil to flow once again through the Strait of Hormuz were dashed after U.S. President Donald Trump dismissed the Iranian response to a U.S. proposal for peace talks as unacceptable. Iran submitted a new proposal to U.S. negotiators focusing on the end to the conflict. Analysts say President Trump's quick rejection of these counter demands underscores the wide gulf between both sides.
1: Two passengers evacuated from the cruise ship stricken by a deadly hantavirus outbreak have tested positive for the virus. Ross Cullen says one is an American who's not showing symptoms, while the other is French.
3: In total, five French passengers were evacuated to France from the MV Honduras cruise ship, and they are all now in isolation here in the French capital. But during the flight to Paris from Tenerife, one person displayed hantavirus symptoms, and it's now been confirmed that she has contracted the virus.
1: Authorities say the woman is hospitalized in Paris and that her symptoms became worse overnight. Authorities say the American is being taken to the National Quarantine Unit at the University of Nebraska Medical Center. Three deaths have been linked to the outbreak on the ship, which is anchored offshore in Spain's Canary Islands. Wall Street is opening slightly lower as oil prices rise. Michael Kastner, NBC News Radio.
4: KQAL time is 9:04, and the temperature in Winona is 44 degrees.
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6: 1920, Sinclair Lewis became a household name with the publication of his bestseller, Main Street. The native of Sauk Center, Minnesota, had based the novels Gopher Prairie unfavorably on his hometown. Now, for a follow-up novel, he moved from small-town provincialism to complacent, middle-class, boring businessmen. The novel Babbitt examines the life of George Babbitt, a real estate developer and community booster locked in a routine of unquestioning conformity. That is, until a friend commits a murder. And Babbitt's shattered sense of self-satisfaction tosses him into a downward spiral of depravity and disillusionment. Babbitt sold 140,000 copies in the United States on its release in 1922. And a handful of cities claim to be the model for George Babbitt's fictional town of Zenith. Sinclair Lewis would only ever say the book took place in a general Midwestern anywhere.
5: MN90 is produced by Ampers, diverse radio for Minnesota's communities. 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
1: NBC News Radio, I'm Michael Kastner. Government officials say the risk of the Hanta virus remains very low for the public. Assistant Secretary for Health Admiral Brian Christine provided an update this morning after an American tested positive for the virus.
2: We'll continue to follow the science, we will stay vigilant, and we will keep the public informed every step of the way. Transparency is the order of the day.
1: The American, who is not showing symptoms, was evacuated from the cruise ship stricken by a deadly outbreak of the virus. Three deaths have been linked to the outbreak on the ship, which is anchored offshore in Spain's Canary Islands. The American was taken to the National Quarantine Unit at University of Nebraska Medical Center. The man accused of opening fire at the White House Correspondents' Dinner in Washington, D.C., has pleaded not guilty to all charges. Cole Allen entered his plea on Monday on charges that include attempting to assassinate President Trump at the dinner on April 25th. He's also charged with assault on law enforcement, transporting a firearm across state lines to commit a felony, and discharging a weapon during a crime of violence. President Trump is rejecting Iran's response to a U.S. proposal to end the war. More from Nick Harper.
3: Donald Trump responded to Iran's proposal on social media by writing, "I don't like it," saying it was totally unacceptable. Iran is asking for compensation for war damages and emphasizing its sovereignty over the Strait of Hormuz.
1: Iran, which also wants the U.S. to end its naval blockade of Iranian ports and ban a halt on Iranian oil imports, is calling its response generous and responsible. A final round of severe storms is set to drench parts of the Gulf and southeast coast today. Parts of Louisiana, Mississippi, Alabama, and Georgia have already picked up 3 to 6 inches of rain. Michael Kastner, NBC News Radio.
4: KQAL time is 10:04, and the temperature in Winona is 48 degrees.

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2: 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I'm Chris Caraccio.
3: President Trump is unveiling new maternal health care resources. Speaking from the Oval Office, Trump announced the website moms.gov was launched on Mother's Day to provide resources for expecting and new moms. The president also highlighted other actions he has taken aimed at advancing maternal health care. Trump pointed to things like creating TrumpRx.org and negotiating lower drug costs. The man accused of opening fire at the White House Correspondents' Dinner in Washington, D.C. is pleading not guilty to all charges. Cole Allen entered his plea today on charges that include attempting to assassinate President Trump at the dinner on April 25th. He's also charged with assault on law enforcement, transporting a firearm across state lines to commit a felony, and discharging a weapon during a crime of violence. President Trump has rejected Iran's response to a U.S. proposal to end the war. In a post on Truth Social yesterday, he noted that he had read the response from what he referred to as Iran's so-called representatives. Tehran, for its part, insists its response was generous and responsible. Another round of severe storms is set to drench parts of the Gulf and southeast coast today. Parts of Louisiana, Mississippi, Alabama, and Georgia have already picked up 3 to 6 inches of rain, setting the stage for additional flash flooding. Sales of previous owned homes remained flat in April, Matt Mattinson reports.
4: The National Association of Realtors says existing home sales rose just 0.2% month over month. The group's chief economist said home sales received a modest boost from improvement in affordability, but the gain was far less than expected. The median price of a home sold in April was $417,700. That's up nearly 1% from last year, and it's the highest April price on record.
3: Authorities in Texas are investigating after 6 people were found dead inside a railroad boxcar yesterday afternoon. The bodies were discovered during an inspection at a rail yard in Laredo, not far from the U.S.-Mexico border. No survivors were found. Union Pacific says it's cooperating with the investigation. I'm Chris Caraccio, NBC News Radio.
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6: The bridges that bind.
7: KQAL presents Rewind Winona, a glimpse into the past of Minnesota's Island City.
6: Winona's first bridge was actually a railroad bridge. Then, in 1892, the High Wagon Bridge opened, which, at the time, was a toll bridge. It ended at the foot of Main Street. Today's Interstate Bridge originally opened in 1942. The newest bridge that runs alongside the original opened in late 2019. It created 4 traffic lanes and a new bike and footpath for anyone who wants to stretch their legs and get a great view of the river valley and city. Prior to the bridges, people would cross the river via ferry. Winona's ferry was called the Turtle. Needless to say, Winona's bridges helped pick up the pace of progress.
7: Rewind Winona on KQAL is produced in conjunction with the Winona County History Center. 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
3: On this week's 51%, we speak with sociologist Gretchen Sisson about her book Relinquished, on the politics of private adoption and how some agencies pressure struggling moms to relinquish their children.
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1: NBC News Radio. I'm Chris Caraccio.
2: President Trump says the ceasefire with Iran is barely holding on. He made the comment today to reporters in the Oval Office.
3: Right now, it's on life support.
2: This comes after he rejected Iran's response to a U.S. proposal to end the war over the weekend. Today, Trump called Iran's response a piece of garbage. Tehran, for its part, insists its response was generous and responsible. The man who allegedly opened fire at the White House Correspondents' Dinner in Washington, D.C., has pleaded not guilty to all charges. Cole Allen entered his plea today on charges that include attempting to assassinate President Trump at the dinner on April 25th. He's also charged with assault on law enforcement, transporting a firearm across state lines to commit a felony, and discharging a weapon during a crime of violence. Major health organizations say Americans should not panic about the hantavirus.
4: Department of Health and Human Services Assistant Secretary Dr. Brian Christine not mincing words.
5: Let me be crystal clear. The risk of hantavirus to the general public remains very, very low.
4: That's not stopping New Yorkers from being concerned.
6: Kind of scary because obviously we've had the COVID pandemic before.
7: To be honest, I live like very offline and don't look at social media, so I haven't really heard much about it at all, so I'm not too worried.
4: It all comes as passengers disembark from the hantavirus-infested cruise, with many undergoing quarantine or health monitoring. I'm Natalie Migliori.
2: Savannah Guthrie is renewing her call for help to find her missing mother. Nancy Guthrie went missing from her Tucson, Arizona area home more than 3 months ago. Police believe she was taken against her will, but have no suspects in the case. The Today host posted a Mother's Day message on social media yesterday asking for anybody with information to contact police. The Washington Wizards are set to pick first in the NBA draft. Washington won the draft lottery yesterday, the first team with the worst record to win the lottery since the odds changed in 2019. I'm Chris Caraccio, NBC News Radio.
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10: With headlines from around the state, I'm Zan Holston. XL customers are getting money back after state regulators say the company shifted the cost of its own mistake onto ratepayers. The Public Utilities Commission, or PUC, ordered XL to refund $40.6 million plus interest to electric customers. The case goes back to 2023, when workers cut buried cables at the Prairie Island nuclear plant, forcing both units offline for 103 days. XL bought more expensive replacement power and passed those costs on to customers. The state attorney general's office says XL failed to take responsibility and only acknowledged its workers cut the cables after a state commerce analyst found conflicting numbers and paperwork during the investigation. The PUC rejected XL's request to reduce the refund by more than $26 million and other offsets it gave customers. PUC Vice Chair Joseph Sullivan calls the customer credit unusual but fair.
11: Ratepayers are going to get a $40 million credit in their fuel clause. That doesn't happen every day.
10: XL must now file a plan for how customers will get the bill credit. The Department of Public Safety, or DPS, fired the head of its Missing and Murdered Indigenous Relatives office after less than a year on the job and just one day after National MMIR Day. The agency has not given a reason for why it fired Guadalupe Lopez. Lopez was the third permanent director since the office opened in 2021 and the first to be clearly reported as fired. When Lopez was hired, DPS described her as a nationally respected advocate with more than 25 years of work on domestic violence, sexual assault, trafficking, and MMIR issues. DFL Senator Mary Kunish helped create the office. She says the moment should bring the focus back to the families and communities it was built to serve.
12: And I am 100% dedicated to ensuring its ability to continue the work and to find a way to evolve in a way that truly supports our Native communities.
10: The office works with families, law enforcement, and tribal governments on cases involving missing and murdered Indigenous people. Minnesota's new paid leave tax will come out of most workers' paychecks, but not lawmakers. During Senate debate on finance bills, Republican Senator Steve Joskowski tried to require House and Senate members to pay into the program. He questioned why lawmakers would be covered by paid leave without having their share of taxes withheld. The proposal was blocked after Senate leaders ruled the amendment didn't fit the bill it tried to change. Mayo Clinic researchers say artificial intelligence is helping them find warning signs the human eye can miss. In one study, Mayo used AI to measure fat around the heart on standard calcium scans from nearly 12,000 adults. Higher heart fat volume was linked to greater risk of heart attacks, stroke, and other cardiovascular events. In another study, a Mayo-developed AI model found subtle signs of pancreatic cancer on routine CT scans up to 3 years before diagnosis. Mayo says the goal is earlier detection using scans patients may already be getting. Minnesota's fishing opener came with a little bit of everything, including some snow in the Northeast. It was snowing at Birch Lake near Babbitt Saturday morning with low visibility. The DNR says reports varied statewide, but even rough weather didn't stop some of Minnesota's hardiest anglers from getting out on the water. Minnesota Lake Groups say years of work are slowing the spread of aquatic invasive species, but they worry that progress could slip. Since 2014, the state has sent $10 million a year to counties for local prevention work, including boat inspections and cleaning stations. Cass County Lake monitors say the spread of zebra mussels dropped from about 40% a year to 6% since receiving funding. That money is scheduled to be cut in half in July of 2027. Lake associations say that could mean fewer inspections and more chances for invasive species to move from lake to lake. And finally, three fluffy new babies in Rochester need names, and you can help name them and then watch them grow up live. Mayo Clinic is holding a baby naming contest for this year's peregrine falcon chicks. Submit your baby bird names now through May 15th on the Mayo website. Hattie and Orton's first two chicks hatched May 3rd, and chick number 3 arrived May 4th. Before you vote, you can check out their personalities on Mayo's Falcon Live Cam inside their nest box on the Rochester campus, now with sound. Mayo has hosted peregrines since 1987, helping the once-threatened species recover. The chicks will be named and banded during a live stream May 22nd. For North Star Stories, I'm Zan Holston.
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4: Don't you know? Don't you know? How you doing out there? It is Monday, or Monday, as some folks say.
5: It's not just any Monday, though. It's post-Midwest Music Fest Monday.
4: Post-Midwest Music Fest, post-graduation.
5: Post-Mother's Day.
4: Post-Mother's Day.
5: This weekend was the weekend,
4: yeah, it's
5: everybody.
4: The biggest weekend of the spring.
5: This was
4: like,
5: big.
4: It is like, it's bigger than, for me anyway, like this is the holiday weekend kind of. It's like the big
5: Absolutely.
4: Deal. It's the end. It signifies the end of the school year.
5: If you, found yourself this weekend saying, oh, there's nothing to do in town, you weren't trying.
4: Yeah, you weren't. You were asleep.
5: That was on you.
4: That's the case. I mean, there was plenty to
5: there
4: do.
5: There was plenty
4: Oh my gosh.
5: Do.
4: Did you do anything special? Did you get down to the fast? Did you do graduation stuff? What'd you do?
5: I worked all four commencement ceremonies.
4: And
5: congratulations.
4: This is Sam, by the way. I'm Bill. She's Sam. Doug's not here, but he'll be back next Monday.
5: He's Bill. I'm Sam. Doug's not here, but he'll be back.
4: That's
5: eventually,
4: what I said.
5: No, I don't think so.
4: I didn't mean to interrupt you, but I think people should know who you are.
5: There you go. No, I worked all four commencement ceremonies Thursday and Friday.
4: Oh, cool.
5: Congratulations to the 900 graduates.
4: Wow.
5: Our newest WSU alumni. Congrats. It's a good club to be in.
4: Dang. That's a lot. It seems like a lot. I saw the setup in there, and
5: it was great.
4: It was cool.
5: It was great.
4: Very cool in there.
5: They were a great four ceremonies. I'm so excited for those new graduates.
4: Right.
5: Then Saturday and Sunday, actually, we had good garden futs days.
4: What is garden futs? I like that term.
5: Were you garden, but like you're not that serious.
4: Oh my gosh, that's what I do.
5: Yeah.
4: I don't garden, I garden futs.
5: Yeah.
4: Oh, I love it. Thank you.
5: You
4: for
5: like
4: the term.
5: Lurk about a little bit. You should, like maybe jostle something a little, but like, yeah, I'll get to it. I did a garden futs.
4: I can't wait to want to show you pictures of my lawn.
5: Actually, I did a garden futs.
4: What
5: my
4: did you
5: husband
4: do?
5: Fully
4: oh,
5: gardened.
4: Oh, he fully gardened?
5: Yeah.
4: Okay.
5: He planted a bunch of flowers. He planted two lilac bushes. He gardened. I gardened. That's all I had for it.
4: Well, I actually planted flowers.
5: Ooh.
4: I did a little bit of landscaping. But I've done all this. Everything I've done so far has been over the last, 4 weeks. You
5: know?
4: There
5: you go. Yeah.
4: And so I feel like I'm pretty much futzing, I think.
5: Yeah.
4: Because this weekend I did I planted some flowers that were that I bought. They're flowers, not seeds, right?
5: Okay. Yeah.
4: Potted them or whatever, right?
5: Yeah.
4: But that, I did that over the course, two pots full of them over the course of a couple hours. And meanwhile, I think I need a stepping stone right here.
5: Yeah.
4: I'll go get one out of the backyard.
5: Yeah.
4: You know what I mean?
5: I think that's capital G gardening. I think you did
4: really?
5: It. Your hands touched dirt.
4: Yeah.
5: I don't think my hands ever touched dirt.
4: Okay.
5: I did
4: a
5: lot of pointing.
4: I guess maybe I'm the lazy gardener, laid back gardener.
5: Type B
4: gardener, where it's there's no deadline.
5: Yeah. No, I don't think I touched dirt at all. I did finish a sweater that I was knitting.
4: Well, that's good.
5: So that was something.
4: So you were like multitasking, really.
5: Yes. There we go. I was supervising. Gardening supervisor. Also while finishing a sweater.
4: Needed. Somebody's got to do
5: it. That.
4: Somebody's got to do it.
5: Yeah.
4: You know,
5: yeah.
4: Matt's not going to garden on his own. Well, maybe he will.
5: Would. And it
4: he
5: would be great.
4: He would.
5: It'd probably be better.
4: So,
5: but enough about me.
4: Yeah.
5: And enough about the past.
4: Oh, sure.
5: Looking
4: sure.
5: forward, what do you know for this week?
4: Oh, yeah. See, there's a lot of stuff happening. I didn't print too. I usually do the printing, but you got stuff. You got
5: stuff.
4: Well, I mean, we can go ahead and this is Don't You Know. Don't you know?
5: This is Don't You Know.
4: Well, let's tell folks about some stuff. One of the things happening this week is Toddler Tuesday. It happens all the time.
5: It does.
4: But that's good because the little tykes need it, man.
5: Toddler Tuesday at the Marine Art Museum.
4: Yeah.
5: Just finishing up every Tuesday from 10:30 a.m. to noon.
4: Totally.
5: It's toddlers at the museum.
4: Right. Do it, man. Because,
5: tonight we've also got the farmer's market in Rolling Stone.
4: Isn't that cool? In the it's
5: at
4: the evening
5: City Park.
4: One. I
5: like 4 to 7.
4: Those. That's nice over there.
5: It is.
4: I like that.
5: It is. Bar Bingo at 929, 6 to 8 tonight.
4: Oh
5: if you haven't been to 929 in a little while, they've got some good burgers.
4: Yeah. Oh, that's
5: good,
4: right. That, I was
5: going to
4: say, is that
5: burgers.
4: The place with the, yeah,
5: yeah.
4: They're delicious.
5: Yeah,
4: delicious.
5: They do a good job.
4: Super good. Because Well, and we're talking about Tuesday. And guess what else happens Tuesday evening at the Trempealeau Hotel? It's the Organic Music Cooperative Acoustic Jam.
5: I'm glad you corrected me. I thought it was Tuesday already. It's not. So everything I've said so far is Monday. For tomorrow.
4: But right. Well, so same here. Yeah. Same here. Toddler Tuesday. We started with Toddler Tuesday.
5: Toddler Tuesday.
4: Yeah.
5: Yeah. There we go. Open mic tomorrow night at the High and Low, 7 to 10.
4: I love
5: that. Go try your hand. See what that mic feels like for you. Yeah.
4: Or use a guitar or your voice.
5: Do whatever.
4: Or you clap your hands, stomp your feet, do whatever you want.
5: It's open.
4: It says bring your voice and instruments.
5: Ooh.
4: You know, so if your instruments are your hands or your feet or
5: I don't know,
4: wood block, you can use wood block.
5: You choose whatever feels good to you.
4: Yeah, I saw a little one of those meme things today or whatever, an internet thing, you know, one of the pod stuffs.
5: One of them.
4: Remember Will Ferrell had that character on Saturday Night Live where he would do the cowbell for
5: yeah.
4: Blue Oyster Cult?
5: Yeah. More cowbell.
4: When Queens of the Stone Age played Saturday Night Live, Will Ferrell came out dressed like that character, unannounced. The band didn't know that was happening. You came out with the cowbell.
5: As it should be.
4: And I just saw a reminder of that today. It reminds me of that. So whatever your instrument is, bring it on out. The High and Low, they're going to love it. It's hosted by Neil. If you don't know Neil, go to the open mic night and meet him. It's going to be a super, super fun blast time.
5: There you go.
4: Something like that.
5: Looking forward to Wednesday.
4: What is, are you on Wednesday? What is, do you have this one with the books?
5: I do.
4: Cool.
5: Chapter 2 Books is hosting an author event with Christina Silva starting at 11.
4: Cool. I like that. Young adult fantasy trilogy.
5: Ooh.
4: Sci-fi and Lovecraftian horror undertones. What?
5: Okay.
4: I like her books already.
5: Love some Lovecraftian horror.
4: Right?
5: Spooky,
4: totally.
5: Spooky.
4: Right. Very cool. Very cool. When's that? That's Wednesday.
5: That's Wednesday at 11 a.m.
4: Very nice. Very
5: later nice. On two. Wednesday, if you want to hit a historic library tour at our very own public library, you sure can. Did you know that our library was as cool as it is? It's so cool.
4: Right. I didn't know until we went on a tour once.
5: Oh, we did?
4: I don't remember who. There was a student there, and Matt was there, and there was like...
5: Oh, that
4: we
5: was
4: went to that
5: last
4: room. There's like
5: summer.
4: Glass
5: they had a
4: floor.
5: Block party. Yes.
4: The block party they had. That's
5: yeah,
4: what it
5: their
4: was.
5: Archives all have glass floors.
4: Oh my gosh, it's
5: They've
4: so cool.
5: They've got a
4: cool
5: muraled dome. It's a cool
4: it's
5: library.
4: A very cool library.
5: If you haven't done a library tour, check one out Wednesday, 3 o'clock.
4: Totally. Totally. Heck yeah. What else we got? There's a reception at the Winona Area Learning Center Art Show. So that's cool. That happens... The 13th. Are we still on Thursday?
5: That's still Wednesday.
4: Or Wednesday, I mean.
5: 4:30 to 5:30.
4: I've gotten to Thursday yet. Yeah, 4:30 to 5:30. Thank you. So that's at the Winona Public Library as well.
5: Mm-hmm.
4: So check that out. Some music. Oh, look at this. Music by Allison Skye.
5: Music on Wednesday.
4: Yeah.
5: There's music at Peter's Beer Garden. There's live jazz at the Lafayette. There's open mic night at No Name Bar. There's trivia at High
4: Holy
5: and Low.
4: Buckets. This is all
5: Wednesday night. I know.
4: Wow.
5: Wednesday's the new Thursday.
4: Well, I want to say, too, this Peter's Beer Garden show with Allison Skye. She was the guest on The Sound last Wednesday.
5: No.
4: Last Wednesday here at KQL. Yeah.
5: Cool.
4: So you can go to KQL.org and check more of her out. So we got a big interview and all that kind of stuff with her. She's from La Crosse area.
5: Very cool.
4: Yeah.
5: Go meet her in person.
4: What else? Wednesday's a big night.
5: Wednesday's a big night. It's the new Thursday.
4: Did you say the No Name one, too?
5: I did.
4: Jake, that's
5: yeah, open mic at No Name with Jake Allen.
4: Just no full rock bands. Only half rock bands.
5: Only half rock.
4: Yeah, half rock.
5: Yep.
4: Well, that'd be a good...
5: Half rock.
4: I like that.
5: That's good. Then Thursday.
4: Mm-hmm. Okay, cool. We're at Thursday.
5: It's the first day that you can buy a Bald Eagle Forever stamp.
4: Whoa.
5: And there's a whole ceremony about it at the Eagle Center in Wabasha.
4: Cool. Wow. It's for the 250th anniversary of the United States.
5: Yeah. Ceremony starts at 11, and then they have a Q&A with ornithologist David Sibley starting at 2.
4: Ornithologist. I just wanted to say it, too. That's what a cool word.
5: So if you're real into eagles, those bald eagles, the Eagle Center Thursday, that's probably somewhere you should check out.
4: Yeah, jabroni.
5: Cool word.
4: I love it. I love it. What is this? This is kind of cool. This Fire in the Village thing. Did you see this?
5: Tell me more.
4: Well, it says, join us with Fire in the Village for a spirited night of connection and community. It's free to attend. It's put on by, I saw her name here, Anishinaabe artist Annie Humphrey. She's from the Leech Lake reservation. Man, I'm not speaking very well today, but, you know, it's Monday.
5: Cool, so this is an Anishinaabe event.
4: Yes, and very she's got cool. thrifted and upcycled clothing designs
5: cool.
4: modeled by local community members.
5: Oh.
4: And so I just think it's a really cool thing, you know, kind awesome. Of bringing people together. And I like upcycled things and thrifted
5: yeah.
4: things, you know.
5: That's
4: so
5: 6 that's o'clock cool. at the History Center?
4: At the History Center, yeah,
5: awesome.
4: Yeah. You can go to fireinthevillage.org for more information on that, or artoftherural.org.
5: Mm. So, they do great programming.
4: Oh my God, they do, don't they? I'll
5: check out everything they do. They're great. That. Looks like there's also nice. Cribbage night at the Trempealeau Hotel, 6:30 on Thursday. If like cribbage is more your jam, mm-hmm. otherwise improv at Peter's Beer Garden, 6:30 Thursday night.
4: That sounds fun.
5: And River Road Line Dancers
4: what?
5: Practice at the Athletic Club,
4: Whoa,
5: 7 o'clock
4: cool.
5: Thursday.
4: Oh, my gosh. There's a lot going on Thursday, too.
5: There is. Yeah.
4: How
5: and we're not
4: be,
5: done
4: this
5: yet.
4: Should be like, this should be like the breather week after such a big week.
5: I know, but we're not. There's always
4: the
5: cool stuff going on in Winona.
4: Good job, Winona, right?
5: Last thing on Thursday, Taproom Trivia at 2 Fathoms starting
4: okay.
5: at 7:30.
4: Very nice.
5: Thursday.
4: Very
5: nice. There's a big night. Wednesday and Thursday, big night. Let's see what Friday has for
4: us. Friday has some music, too. Look at this. It's Wing Dam Jammers are going to be at Peter's Beer Garden from 6 to 8. And then Ben Kingsbury is going to be at 2 Fathoms from 6 to 9.
5: Awesome.
4: So you could stagger it. You could see both those shows, see a little bit of each. It's just a quick walk between the two.
5: It's the New Look weekend at the Marine Art Museum.
4: Oh, yeah.
5: So you can go see some new exhibits.
4: Yeah, that's right. That's all weekend, isn't it?
5: Yeah.
4: What do we got going
5: all
4: on
5: weekend.
4: There?
5: There's bingo at El Morro on Friday. The River Arts Alliance is hosting a schmooze at Acoustic Cafe. They called it
4: Ooh.
5: A schmooze, not me.
4: Right.
5: That
4: right.
5: was their
4: I like
5: word.
4: That. I like
5: and
4: that.
5: I love saying it.
4: Schmooze is a fun word, too.
5: It is.
4: It totally is.
5: Tons
4: is
5: of live music 15th? On Friday.
4: Oh, yeah. Do you got No Name? Do you see that one? Dead Amsterdam and...
5: And
4: Via, I think.
5: Ooh.
4: We've interviewed Via. I believe we've got both of them.
5: Wow.
4: So, yeah. So, check that out. Wow. This is going to be a great show. It's only $10. It starts off at 9 o'clock. Yeah, down at No Name. Dead Amsterdam and Via. I think they're
5: awesome.
4: Both like Minneapolis area.
5: Okay.
4: Killer bands, though. A little kind of more hard rock type stuff.
5: Mm-hmm. That's my vibe.
4: If you like that, man, that's going to be a killer show.
5: That is my
4: Then there's
5: vibe.
4: The outdoor Winona Farmers Market on Saturday.
5: Is this the first outdoor market of the year?
4: I think so. I think it is. I'm not
5: that's
4: sure.
5: That's exciting.
4: I think they had talked about doing it outdoors last weekend, but I'm not sure with the festival if they did
5: yeah,
4: it or not.
5: Yeah, that makes sense.
4: Sure.
5: So we think the first outdoor farmers market of
4: right,
5: the year on
4: right.
5: Saturday, 7:30 to noon.
4: Heck yeah.
5: There's a bird, walk
4: bird walk
5: over the Flyway Trail that starts at 9. Parade of Trucks and Touch a Truck.
4: Oh, I love this one. Oh, my God. This is like my favorite every
5: we
4: year.
5: We got trucks. You can touch them.
4: It makes me want to be like
5: 9 to noon on 3rd.
4: 6 years old.
5: Woo!
4: And just go down there and I want to hear them honk the horn.
5: Yeah.
4: You know?
5: You and every other Tiny Bop.
4: Yeah, exactly.
5: Mm-hmm.
4: Tiny Bops. I love it.
5: Mm-hmm.
4: Heck yeah. And that's what? That's downtown.
5: That's on 3rd Street.
4: 3rd Street. Yeah, yeah.
5: Don't worry.
4: Super cool.
5: The sounds of honking
4: yeah,
5: will draw
4: exactly.
5: you in.
4: You'll find it. You'll
5: yeah.
4: find it. Cars and Kick-Ass.
5: Ooh.
4: It's Kick-Ass Beef Jerky
5: from
4: Goodview, Minnesota. So where does this happen? At the Kick-Ass store. It's
5: in
4: on
5: Goodview.
4: Highway 61 in Goodview. So
5: there we go.
4: I'm not going to say that again. It makes me uncomfortable.
5: Yeah. Feels a little risque
4: it does.
5: For these
4: it
5: airwaves.
4: Does. It totally does.
5: Mm-hmm.
4: Oh, my gosh.
5: The WSU Landscape Arboretum Garden
4: Ooh.
5: And Tree Tour
4: yes.
5: at WSU.
4: Totally.
5: That starts at 10 on Saturday. Come learn about all the trees we have on campus.
4: Yeah. I love that stuff because we have a small campus, but it's very pretty, I think, and I really like the arboretum and garden stuff,
5: mm-hmm.
4: and I just think that's super cool.
5: And we are a tree friendly campus. That's an award that we continue to win
4: nice.
5: Each year. So come see about cool. all of our cool trees on
4: Heck
5: campus.
4: Yeah. Heck yeah. Make
5: Ooh,
4: like a tree and get on campus and see that stuff.
5: And get over here right now.
4: Oh, another author, or is this the same one?
5: No, different
4: this is a different author. Heidi Braun In store at Paperbacks and Pieces. Okay, totally different event.
5: Starting at 11.
4: Starting at 11 o'clock on Saturday.
5: Mm-hmm.
4: 11 to 2, she'll be there. She'll have crafts for the kids, insects to look at, and her book, Insect Action, an alphabet rhyming and movement book.
5: Cool.
4: What? I love this. Okay. Hop like a plant hopper or sway like a walking stick.
5: So finish up at Touch a Truck and then go right over to Paperbacks and Pieces.
4: Totally.
5: When you're done with Paperbacks and Pieces at 2 o'clock, you could hit Drag Story Hour.
4: Whoa, what?
5: I know. Fathoms. It's a cool Saturday.
4: Heck yeah, it super is. Super is. English isn't my forte today. Neither is speaking. Grammar.
5: There's also the Winona Community Chorale Spring Concert starting at 2.
4: Nice, nice.
5: And a bunch more live music.
4: Allison Skye's going to be back at Sippy's.
5: The Lonely Knees at Peter's Beer Garden.
4: Ooh, that's an interesting name.
5: I like it.
4: The Lonely Knees. Yeah, I know. Like that. It's intriguing.
5: That's fun.
4: Very cool.
5: Dylan Harris and Good Company at Trumbull Hotel.
4: Nice. All right. Look at that. And live from the Lawn. What's this?
5: Live from the Lawn at Cathedral of the Sacred Heart.
4: Oh, yeah. Look at that.
5: Live music and skate at Anthem.
4: Nice.
5: Highway 61 concert, The Hype. It's 80s glam rock.
4: Right? Wow.
5: Wednesday, Thursday, Friday, Saturday. There's
4: and what?
5: Stuff
4: Sunday.
5: Going
4: There's all kinds of stuff, yeah. Wasted Toaster Ghost and Foon is that that live music at the skate park. That's pretty cool. And that's all ages, isn't it? Yeah, all ages.
5: I think so.
4: $7. Oh, my gosh. So if you're not a tiny bop and you're like
5: a medium bop.
4: A medium bop.
5: Bop. Bop.
4: Bop, bop, bop.
5: Medium bop.
4: I love it. I freaking love it. That's awesome. That's awesome. And then, Sunday, there's a few things.
5: Yeah, we're rounding it out with a bit more live music, a school music extravaganza.
4: All right.
5: Hosted at El Morro, but for GET High.
4: Yeah, yeah.
5: We've got Aaron Simmons at Sippy's.
4: Sippy's.
5: The Weekends at the Lily Pad.
4: Okay.
5: The Winona Chiefs game day at Gaybrick Park.
4: Oh, nice. Fun.
5: Joe and Vicky Price at Trumbull Hotel. They're a classic.
4: Don't miss that one. Don't miss that.
5: Show up early, maybe.
4: Right. Then H2O Jazz, man, at Two Fathoms. Wow. Winona stop.
5: Now you know.
4: Yeah.
5: Winona's got stuff
4: There's no
5: going
4: stopping,
5: on.
4: Man. There's no stopping. Winona's just like that.
5: We are. Winona's got a lot of cool stuff going on. If you ever think to yourself, I'm just not so sure. Well, if you tune into Don't You Know, you would know.
4: I know.
5: About
4: you would.
5: All the cool things you could do this week.
4: That's what we do here at Don't You Know. And I am desperately looking for the music because, that's what happens here sometimes with technical difficulties.
5: I can just keep vamping for a minute.
4: Yeah, just vamp for just a second here while I try to remember what the number is.
5: If you were thinking of some other things to fill out your weekend, here are some classics that are happening all the time. Uh-huh. You could always go visit Lark Toys. You could play around a mini golf.
4: Nice.
5: You could see some cool toys.
4: I love that.
5: Ride the, not Ferris wheel, carousel.
4: The drive-in's open.
5: The drive-in's open.
4: Stuff you can do there.
5: Not only do we have a short drive away, the National Eagle Center, but also the International Owl Center in Houston.
4: Ooh. Hoo.
5: Hoo.
4: Hoo. Hoo. The Owl Center, that's who.
5: Yeah. Island City Golf Garage, open Monday through Friday, Saturday, and Sunday.
4: Wait a second.
5: No rest.
4: Golf Garage?
5: Golf Garage.
4: What? I don't even know what to think about that.
5: You'd have to go try it.
4: Yeah, I guess.
5: Right. Winona Bluff Pickleball.
4: Ooh,
5: go
4: pickleball.
5: Get your pickleball on.
4: Yeah, I hear that's real popular.
5: Winona Axon Arcade, the Public Library, the History Center. There's always stuff going on in Winona.
4: Oh, my gosh. I cannot find this song. I don't remember the number. It just escapes me. It's Monday.
5: It is a Monday.
4: And it
5: feels like one.
4: It feels like one, doesn't it? It is very Monday today. I'm surprised so much is going on. I think, is this an effort?
5: Yeah.
4: Are we all making a concerted effort here to bounce back from this weekend. Is that what this
5: no
4: is?
5: No rest.
4: We're just like, no, man, we're going to keep on trudging.
5: Yeah, we're going to keep on.
4: And that way we don't, you know, you rest and then maybe that's it. Mm. You don't get back up. So
5: there
4: we
5: is
4: keep
5: one
4: going.
5: Thing that's not what is happening it? Today.
4: What is that?
5: There is no city council meeting today.
4: Really?
5: Yep. It's an off Monday. City council meets twice a month.
4: Oh, okay.
5: Not so today.
4: Not today. Not today.
5: Yep.
4: Wow.
5: They meet on the first and third Mondays of the month, and it's the second Monday. So no city council tonight. Yeah.
4: Okay. Well, good.
5: So there you go. We're resting today.
4: Yeah.
5: And then Tuesday through the rest of the week, right back in.
4: Yeah. Hmm. I don't know what that was.
5: No one does. It was a mystery that remains mysterious.
4: It is. And it will remain mysterious. Folks, thanks for tuning in. This has been Don't You Know, and I think we're just going to skedaddle. We're going to make like a tree and get over to the Arboretum to see cool trees and stuff and be with our kind.
5: Yeah, we are.
4: So hopefully you all have a great week out there, and there's all kinds of cool stuff to do. So get out there and do it, and be Winona, okay?
5: And as always, this is KQAL 89.5.
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1: NBC News Radio. I'm Chris Caraccio.
2: President Trump says the ceasefire with Iran is on life support. Nick Harper reports the president made the comment today to reporters in the Oval Office.
3: He called Iran's counterproposal stupid, a piece of garbage, weak, and said that Iran had not committed to not pursuing a nuclear weapon, that being a red line for the United States.
2: This comes after he rejected Iran's response to a U.S. proposal to end the war over the weekend. Tehran, for its part, insists its response was generous and responsible. The California man accused of opening fire at the White House Correspondents' Dinner in Washington, D.C. has pleaded not guilty to all charges in federal court, Tony Waterman reports.
4: Cole Thomas Allen didn't speak in court on Monday. His lawyer entered the not guilty pleas on his behalf. He's been indicted on four counts, including trying to kill the president, shooting a Secret Service agent, and transporting firearms across state lines.
2: Allen faces life behind bars if convicted. Millions along the West Coast are under a heat advisory. Daytime highs are expected to reach the triple digits with extreme heat warnings issued for Phoenix and Palm Springs. Forecasters say record highs are possible across 10 states from California to Nebraska over the next few days. University of Missouri star running back Ahmad Hardy is recovering after being shot at a concert in Mississippi. The school confirmed Hardy underwent surgery and is now alert and moving around. According to a statement from Missouri Athletics, Hardy is deeply loved by his teammates, coaches, friends, family, and fans. Hardy led the SEC with over 1,600 yards rushing and 16 touchdowns last season. Video on social media shows Eric Clapton walking off stage early at a concert in Spain after an object was tossed at him. It happened Thursday at the iconic guitarist's concert in Madrid. In a post on X, a user said some guy threw something to EC at the end, ending with no encore. Clapton is currently on a European tour that's set to end this weekend in Germany. I'm Chris Caraccio, NBC News Radio.
5: 89.5 KQAL. This is Gabe Slavin here. Going to be with you from 1 to 4 today on KQAL. We're going to take a look at the weather real quick for you today. It is currently 57 degrees outside, clear skies, 35% humidity, winds at a high of 10 miles per hour today. Tonight it will be 51 degrees, partly cloudy skies early, and we'll give early skies with a low of 51 as well. Tomorrow it will be 76 for a high and 46 for a low, mostly sunny throughout most of the day, as well as having few clouds at night, with the sunset being at 8:23. And then finally, for Wednesday, it'll be 69 for a high and 43 for a low. So be sure to stay tuned for that as well, with winds getting as high as 15 miles an hour on Wednesday. And like I said before, it is currently 57 degrees outside. The high is going to be 66 and 51 degrees as well. I'm Gabe Slavin here on KQAL. I'll be taking you through 1 o'clock through 4 every Monday through Friday here on this show. And just to introduce myself, I usually worked in the sports department of KQAL. I worked on the sports rundown, which is from 6 to 7 during the school year. You can listen to that also on Spotify and Apple Music as well. We just had our final episode last Thursday, so be sure to stay tuned for that. But also, we can start off with some hits, as we're going to have Move It On Over to start us off here for this show.

0: That was Sha-La-La from Al Green right here on 89.5 KQAL. This is Gabe Slavin. When we come back, we'll talk a little bit about a movie that most recently came out, a biopic of Michael Jackson. 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
3: 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And then there's the euphoria of knowing you just helped KQAL. 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
0: 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This is Gabe Slavin here, taking you through 1 through 4 today here on 89.5. And like I said before, the little break we had, we're going to talk a little bit about a movie that most recently came out. A very popular figure, you could say, the king of pop, if you will, Michael Jackson. He had a biopic most recently coming out a couple weeks ago titled Michael, very original. But yeah, it came out most recently, saw it in theaters, and it was a very interesting movie. It was a very great movie. I mean, Jafar Jackson, who is related to Michael Jackson, he is his nephew. He did an amazing job portraying it. It kind of takes you through the timeline of Michael Jackson's work with the Jackson 5, which was with his brothers, obviously, and taking you through that one. He was in Gary, Indiana as well, kind of the beginning of his growth into the being a pop star, really, started to grow. And then he started to move into a solo career throughout this movie. So just kind of taking you through that. Obviously, a lot of the stuff is very available and open. But, I mean, very great performance, like I said, from Jafar Jackson, who was tasked with the role of playing Michael. And, I mean, he played that role very well. And Coleman Domingo, who played the role of Joe Jackson, or Joseph, as he was called in the movie, he was very... he did a very great job portraying that role of kind of that father figure, as he played the role of the antagonist in the movie. So again, very compelling work from him as well. And it's really interesting looking at the score on Rotten Tomatoes in this Michael movie. It's very polarizing, in two different categories. One is the Rotten Tomatoes, where the movie is rated 39%, which is not a great rating, but that's from the critic's standpoint in the tomato meter. And then rated from fans, which is over 10,000 ratings, it's a 97%. So, which has kind of been very interesting to look at over time, where you see more movies getting more polarized, more different viewpoints here from critics and fans as a whole, as it's really interesting to look at. I thought it was a great movie. I'd give it a 10 out of 10. Very compelling scenes, especially in the early works, especially when they were showing the creation of Off the Wall, which is one of not the first solo album made by Michael. But again, very interesting to look at and see where that goes. And again, very interesting movie to look. And I recommend go seeing it in theaters if you can. But we'll head over to a local artist. It is Wasted here in Winona with their single Brain on Fire, right here on 89.5 KQAL.

Parker Bosley. Mixed emotions about you. Shannon Moser. In every town there's someone. Skylar Spence. Let's sit back and enjoy the ride. New music only on 89.5 KQAL.

0: You're So Vain by Carly Simon right here on 89.5 KQAL. I'm Gabe Slavin here. When we come back, we'll take a look at the weather as well as talk about one of the many playoff series going on in the state of Minnesota. A bit of a wild time there as well right here on 89.5 KQAL.
1: So I'm a cat, and I just moved in with this new human, and she's got this little toy she's always playing with all day long. 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She can't put it down. 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She even talks to it. 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And guess what? Egg rolls showed up. Like magic. Humans have cool toys.
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0: 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We are going to take a quick look at the weather here. I'm Gabe Slavin. As well as we're going to start today, it is going to be partly cloudy in Winona, 66 for a high, 51 for a low. It is currently 59 degrees outside, clear skies, so looking good there. Winds as high as 7 miles per hour. Tonight, it will be partly cloudy skies. We'll give way to cloudy skies late, low of 51, as well as winds getting up to 15 miles per hour tonight. Tomorrow, it'll be a high of 76 and a low of 46, mostly sunny. Winds getting us up to 19 miles per hour here on the 12th. And for tomorrow night, it's going to be a little cloudy with a low of 46. Winds getting up to as high as 20 miles per hour as well. And for Wednesday night, it's going to be 69 degrees for a high and 43 for a low. Partly cloudy with winds getting up to 12 miles per hour there. 6% chance of precipitation as well. And once again, it is currently 59 degrees. Clear skies outside here on a opening day here for KQAL, as this is my first show. Going to be here Monday through Friday from 1 to 4. And one thing we can talk about is I'm a really big fan of sports. Usually in the school year, we talk about on the sports rundown from 6 to 7 o'clock every Monday and Thursday, so be sure to stay tuned for that. That's a little bit of a ways away, though, but you can listen to it on Spotify of our most recent episodes, as well as Apple Music, as well as YouTube. So be sure to stay tuned for that as well. But we're going to talk some Wild here, as they are currently awaiting a very big game coming up tonight. Game 4, they are currently facing off against the Colorado Avalanche in a bit of a interesting series here after winning their first series since 2015 against the Dallas Stars in 6 games at Grand Casino Arena. And they're heading back to Grand Casino Arena tonight after a huge Game 3 win, facing off against the Avalanche, 5-1 victory there in Game 3. It's been a very interesting series, to say the least, for the Wild. It did not look great to start against this Avalanche team. They were really fast in their first couple of games. We can talk about Game 1, where 14 different players scored a goal, where the Avalanche won 9-6 in Game 1, or where they started off fast once again in the first period in Game 2 to pick up a 5-2 victory. But it's been a little bit interesting looking at the goaltending here for the Wild, as they started off with Jesper Wallstedt in Game 1, and he did not have a great performance. He did not perform the greatest in this one, but it was kind of a game where no goaltender was really having a good one either, as Scott Wedgwood had a save percentage of 83%, make that, and it just wasn't looking great for either team. So when the Wild decided to make a switch in Game 2, it was a little bit interesting to look at that, as well as we didn't really know what we were going to expect in this matchup, as Filip Gustavsson takes on the role, and he still allowed 5 goals in that performance. So it's really interesting to see what happened in Game 3, where Wallstedt came back in for Game 3 and, again, made another start. And he really was a big X factor in that game, where the Avalanche just weren't blitzing as much as they wanted to. And then Kaprizov getting those 3 points really helped the Wild as well. It's going to be interesting to take a look at where Quinn Hughes plays a role in this series, as he's been kind of directing a lot of the traffic, especially in late game in that series against the Stars. It's going to be interesting to see how he can handle the puck, especially against a tough Avalanche team who's looking to take that illustrious 3-1 lead here in the Stanley Cup playoffs to advance. Winner will take on either the Anaheim Ducks or the Vegas Golden Knights. So they're looking to await a very strong winner. That's going to do it here for some wild talk. Be sure to stay tuned throughout the rest of the show as we'll talk a little bit about someone known as State Athletics later on, as well as the Timberwolves, as they had a very interesting game 4 last night. Don't worry, I'm getting my elbow all warmed up to talk about that one, but we'll have some Donna Summer for you with I Feel Love right here on 89.5 KQAL.

0: 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You don't know where that finger's been.
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2: 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I'm Chris Caraccio.
3: President Trump says the ceasefire with Iran is barely holding in place. He made the comment to reporters in the Oval Office this morning. This comes after he rejected Iran's response to a U.S. proposal to end the war over the weekend. Parts of the Gulf and southeast coasts are set to be drenched today. Parts of Louisiana, Mississippi, Alabama, and Georgia have already picked up 3 to 6 inches of rain, setting the stage for additional flash flooding. NOAA's Storm Prediction Center issued a level 1 out of 5 risk of severe thunderstorms from the Carolina coast through Florida's Atlantic coast, as well as a level 1 threat that covers the Gulf Coast from Lake Charles, Louisiana, to the western edge of the Florida Panhandle. The man accused of opening fire at the White House Correspondents' Dinner in Washington, D.C., has pleaded not guilty to all charges. Cole Allen entered his plea today on charges that include attempting to assassinate President Trump. Allen faces life behind bars if convicted. President Trump is looking at suspending the federal gas tax. That's what he told reporters at the White House today.
4: Yeah, I'm going to reduce until the... Let me tell you, as soon as this is over with Iran, you're going to see gasoline and oil drop like a rock.
3: This comes as drivers continue to see soaring prices at the gas pump as the war in Iran stretches on. AAA reports the national average price for a gallon of gas today is at $4.52. That's up 7 cents from a week ago. Suspending the tax that adds on about 18 cents per gallon of gas requires an act of Congress. Memorial Day travel is slated to set a new record this year. AAA says officials project that 45 million Americans will travel at least 50 miles from home between May 21st to the 25th for the Memorial Day holiday. Out of the total, officials say 39.1 million are expected to drive, with 3.66 million expected to fly to their destination, with travel by other modes also expected to increase. I'm Chris Caraccio, NBC News Radio.
5: 89.5 KQAL. This is Gabe Slayton here on KQAL from 1 to 4 today, Monday through Friday. And one thing we need to take a look at is the weather real quick. It is currently 60 degrees outside, clear skies, humidity of 33%. High today is going to be 66, low is going to be 51 with winds getting up to 7 miles per hour. Tonight it'll be 51 of a low with winds getting up to 15 miles per hour. Chance of precipitation is 24%, so not a lot of precipitation expected. And then tomorrow, it's going to be a high of 76 and a low of 46, as well as tomorrow night, it'll be a low of 46 with winds getting up to 20 miles per hour as well. And then on Wednesday, it'll be a high of 69 degrees as well as 43 for a low, partly cloudy with winds getting up to 12 miles per hour. And once again, it is currently 60 degrees outside, clear skies, beautiful day out, especially in May. And yesterday was Mother's Day, actually. So happy belated Mother's Day to all those listening out there. As my family went, since I'm from the state of Iowa, we went to Mason City. To this place called Pasta Bella's to go have a Mother's Day slash, it was also my sister's birthday a couple of days ago. So happy belated birthday to Kendall as well. We went to Pasta Bella's and we waited for about an hour to sit down. And that it's typical on days like that where, you know, it's a very popular place. It's very good place to go eat. And you just notice, it just came to my head, like, how long would it take for you to leave a restaurant when you have to wait, you know, when you're not even sitting down, you're just sitting there waiting just to get a table. For me, that limit goes about 5 minutes by myself, but usually with family, I'll wait till somebody else says it, then I'll go. But, you know, it's always interesting to think about that, as some people are super patient when it comes to that. But for me, I like to, you know, be able to, you know, when I go out to a place to eat, get it done before it hits midnight, you know? But yeah, again, happy belated Mother's Day to all those mothers out there. We're going to start the top of the hour here with an artist from Winona, Wheel of Fortune, with their song Polarity, right here on 89.5 KQAL.

0: 89.5 KQAL. That was Prince, When Doves Cry, right here. When we come back, we'll talk a little bit about another Winona State athletic team here, Winona Baseball, right here on 89.5 KQAL.
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0: 89.5 KQAL, this is Gabe Slavin here from 1 to 4 here. As we mentioned earlier, we're going to talk a little bit about some Warrior athletics that are still going on here. As usually we talk about that on the Sports Rundown from 6 to 7 every Monday and Thursday. But here we're going to talk a little bit about some other results that happened while we've been off the air there here on this show. As the NSIC tournament took place starting on Wednesday, last Wednesday, and a lot of results just came through. One of them was, this is a double elimination tournament, their first round matchup, they defeated University of Mary Marauders in a matchup where Jack Funky led the way with 2 hits, 1 run, and no runs batted in. Max Strecker picking up the save with 4 strikeouts. That was the first outcome. They didn't drop their contest to Minnesota State Mankato 15-8 in their next game, which was a 2-6 matchup, as the Warriors were the 6th seed in the NSIC tournament. They moved on to face Minnesota Crookston next, where the Warriors picked up a 6-3 victory once again. Connor Wee picking up 2 hits, 2 runs, 1 run batted in, and picking up the win was Hunter Gunther with 8 strikeouts, and Boyd Skelly picking up the save with a pair of strikeouts in the final inning of that one. And then their season would end against the Marauders once again in the losing end of the, in the losers bracket of the double elimination tournament for the NSIC, as the Warriors dropped that contest 11-9. Dylan Hare leading the way with 3 hits on 5 at-bats and a run batted in as well. That's going to do it for Warrior baseball in their season. They are 27-26, an improvement in their conference record as well, with a 20-16 NSIC record, and things are looking up for them. And again, we have covered them quite a bit throughout the school year. They were a very talented team and had a lot of solid strengths. Head coach Seth Wing talked with us a little bit as well, as we covered their matchup all the way back in April, which feels like forever ago already, as Warrior baseball concludes their season. They look to continue to have another solid look next year as Warrior athletics come back with football, which we will have in the fall. But yeah, that's going to do it for Warrior baseball. We're going to send you back over to Steely Dan with Pearl of the Quarter right here on 89.5 KQAL.

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0: 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This is Gabe Slavin here. You just got done listening to Dreaming by Blondie. When we come back, we'll talk a little bit about the tri-state area as well as much more right here on 89.5 KQAL.
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8: 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If you are hearing this message, you are most likely in a vehicle. And if you're not wearing a seatbelt, that could be tragic news. Buckle your seatbelt. It's the law.
0: 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This is Gabe Slavin. Taking a look at the weather real quick. It is currently 63 degrees outside, clear skies, humidity of 29%. And today the high is going to be 66 with a low of 51. 0% chance of precipitation with winds getting up to as high as 10 miles an hour. Tonight it will be partly cloudy with a low of 51 with winds about 15 miles per hour. And again, 0% chance of precipitation once again. And looking at tomorrow, it will be a high of 76, mostly sunny, with a low of 46, winds getting up to 19 miles per hour. Chance of precipitation is 15% as well. Tomorrow night, it will be 46 for a low with 20 miles per hour winds and a partly cloudy, 5% chance of precipitation. And on Wednesday, it will be a high of 69 degrees as well as a low of 43, partly cloudy with winds getting up to 12 miles per hour. And once again, it is 63 degrees outside, clear skies, a beautiful day out here in Winona. And taking a look, we mentioned earlier about the tri-state area, not the tri-state area you might think of, you know, the one located near, you know, New York. There's another tri-state area, and this goes back to my Iowa roots, as this is a little bit of an Iowa trivia question. Is there a place where three states are in one city? And the answer would be yes. Sioux City, Iowa, home of high school, the Sioux Center Warriors. My high school team played them in the girls' basketball state championship back in 2018. I was there for that game at the Wells Fargo Arena in Des Moines, Iowa. Now it is called the Casey Center. I can get in a whole spiel about that. I might say that for a different day. Be sure to stay tuned. 1 to 4 on KQAL. Every weekday we'll be on. But yeah, Sioux City, Iowa is a bit strange compared to the rest of the city. The largest section is located in Iowa, which is why it is called Sioux City, Iowa. But the North Sioux is a part of South Dakota, while the South Sioux is in Nebraska. So what about East and West, you might ask? That's a great question. We'll never know, as Iowa has all sorts of interesting pieces of trivia about it. It's not like Minnesota, I'll tell you that. A lot more corn and a lot more different, unique places to be here in Minnesota, especially in Winona. But we're going to pivot over after talking about Iowa for a little too long. We'll pivot over to a little bit of ABBA with Mamma Mia. Be sure to stay tuned for the final hour as we talk about Timberwolves basketball as well as Winona softball right here on 89.5 KQAL.

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1: NBC News Radio. I'm Chris Caraccio.
2: President Trump is ripping into Iran's latest counter-proposal and says the ceasefire is on life support. While speaking to reporters this morning in the Oval Office, Trump called Iran's peace deal response a piece of garbage and not worth his time to finish reading. Trump says Iran went back on their word in this latest proposal and now refuses to give up its enriched uranium. Meteorologists say a stubborn heat dome is pushing temperatures 15 to 30 degrees above average in some places this week. The heat is being felt as far north as Medford, Oregon, and spreading to areas that include Arizona and Utah. Phoenix, Arizona is already into the triple digits today. Sky-high gas prices are putting a spotlight on domestic oil production. Wendy Swanson has more.
3: The Keystone XL pipeline, which would transport crude oil from Canada to Texas, is getting greenlit again.
4: If this pipeline goes through, I think other pipelines will be built.
3: Market analyst Phil Flynn says it was politics that killed the pipeline during the Biden administration. President Trump recently signed a permit that will get the oil across the border into Wyoming. From there, it will be sent to key refineries on the Gulf of Mexico.
2: There are reports of at least two minor injuries after an oil rig caught fire off the coast of Carpinteria, California. It happened this morning on platform habitat about 9 miles offshore. The U.S. Coast Guard confirms emergency crews safely evacuated 26 workers. Firefighting boats were seen blasting water onto the oil rig. Calls about a fire and a possible explosion came in at about 7 a.m. As of 11:30 a.m. local time, the fire was still not under control. President Trump may suspend the federal gas tax during the Iran war as prices at the pump soar. AAA reports the national average price for a gallon of gas today is at $4.52, up 7 cents from a week ago. Suspending the tax would cut about 18 cents per gallon. It requires an act of Congress, and Republicans say they're ready to introduce legislation. I'm Chris Caraccio, NBC News Radio.
5: 89.5 KQAL. This is Gabe Slavin here at the top of the hour. We're going to get you some weather here real quick and send you back over to listening to some nice tunes. 62 degrees outside, clear skies with winds going as low as 5 miles an hour. Today is going to be a high of 66, a low of 51, partly cloudy with winds being very chill till tonight. Tonight it will be a low of 51 with 10 to 50 mile per hour winds, 24% of precipitation. Sunset will be at 8:22 p.m. Tomorrow will be a high of 76 and a low of 46, mostly sunny. Chance of precipitation is 15% with a high of 76 degrees. And then tomorrow night it'll be 46 with a few clouds, winds 10 to 20 miles per hour. And then on Wednesday it'll be 69 degrees for a high, 43 for a low, partly cloudy, winds going as high as 12 miles per hour. Chance of precipitation is 4%. Once again, it is 63 degrees outside, clear skies, and we're going to start you off with some Foreigner with Hot Blooded here to start you at the top of the hour. Be sure to stay tuned for our final two segments where we talk about Winona State softball as well as Minnesota Timberwolves right here on 89.5 KQAL.

0: Sam Cooke, Twisting the Night Away here on 89.5 KQAL. I'm Gabe Slavin. When we come back, we'll talk a little bit about a series going on in the NBA where the Timberwolves looking to tie up Game 4. A little bit of that and more right here on 89.5 KQAL.
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0: 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From 1 to 4 every Monday through Friday here on KQAL. We're here to talk a little bit about a playoff series that's been going on for about a week now. Since Game 1 was last Monday, we just got finished with Game 4. Of course, I'm talking about the National Basketball Association Western Conference Semifinals as the Minnesota Timberwolves take on the San Antonio Spurs. And this series has had a lot of twists and turns to start things off. We could talk about Game 1, Anthony Edwards on a minutes restriction, coming in to score 18 points, a lot of them coming in the fourth quarter to defeat and steal Game 1 in San Antonio. I wouldn't want to talk about what happened afterwards in the next two games. And then last night was Game 4 in Target Center. Wolves pick up another victory with the help of Anthony Edwards dropping 16 points in the fourth quarter to secure the victory after the Wolves led at halftime, gave up a lead, and had to come back in the fourth quarter to defeat the Victor Wembanyama-less Spurs. And I want to talk about that Victor Wembanyama-less Spurs because he's not hurt. He went into the second quarter dealing with a lot of contact, you know, the physicality of the NBA playoffs that some teams, OKC, might lack or might get called for such, but the NBA saw Victor Wembanyama fighting for a rebound with Naz Reid in response to getting a lot of contact on the play, Victor Wembanyama turns and looks at him and elbows him square in the face. And a lot of people were like, "Wow, that is a I don't think that's part of the script, you know?" Wembanyama, of course, got ejected for that, you know. He pulled a Ron Artest back when he was with the Los Angeles Lakers back in the day. It actually came out today as it was a flagrant 2, and the NBA front office has to review it for such. And no fine and no suspension for Victor, which I understand they're not suspending him because he is a bigger star here in the NBA. A lot of people will pay a ticket to go see him play just alone, whether it's playoffs or not. But also the fact that he didn't receive anything that he received no additional fine as a flagrant 2. You do get fined, I believe it was $2,000, you know, which that's putting a little chip in the windshield for an NBA player's salary. It's no big deal, but it's always interesting to look at that as Victor. He didn't get suspended. He didn't get fined. So, I mean, we play on for Game 5, which will be tomorrow night. In San Antonio once again. The Wolves split in San Antonio the first time. And series tied 2-2, the most competitive series right now in the NBA playoffs, as we have not gotten a Game 3 of the Cleveland Cavaliers and the Detroit Pistons, which has also been a fairly competitive series. Detroit taking the first two, and then Cleveland with James Harden going back to Rockets James Harden. He He came in and finished with a very strong fourth quarter to help take game three. And with that, the Wolves, once again, being kind of, I wouldn't say the stars of the playoffs, but I would say the stars of the early rounds at least. A potential matchup against the Oklahoma City Thunder awaits at the Western Conference Finals, unless LeBron James, without Luka Doncic and Austin Reeves is going to play, I should clarify. If he doesn't come back down 3-0, which has never been done before in NBA history, which I find very interesting to think about when it comes to the NBA playoffs, as that continues to advance as we have entered the month of May, and we're starting to get down to the nitty-gritties, as we'll have a lot of results for you from tonight's games, as Lakers do play Game 4 tonight, as well as Cleveland and Detroit. Lakers looking to avoid getting swept by OKC, which would be the first time LeBron got swept not in the NBA Finals ever, which is absolutely wild. And, you know, it's kind of interesting to think about. He's been playing basketball, and not to feel young or anything, but he's been playing basketball longer than I've been born. And he's still dropping 20 points a game here in the NBA playoffs. Something to think about. But we're going to move it over to Bruce Springsteen with Born to Run here as well, right here on 89.5 KQAL.

0: That was Tommy Two Tone, 867-5309, right here on 89.5 KQAL. I'm Gabe Slavin. When we come back, it'll be our final segment of the show where we talk about Winona State softball. Be sure to listen to that and more right here on 89.5 KQAL.
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0: 89.5 KQAL. This is Gabe Slavin. We're going to take a look at the weather real quick. We're going to start at 63 degrees outside, clear skies with humidity of 25%. Today is going to be a high of 66 and a low of 51. Winds are going to be as fast as 15 miles per hour, which will be tonight, which will be partly cloudy skies, and we'll give to cloudy skies later as well, with a chance of precipitation at 24%. Tomorrow, it'll be a high of 76 and a low of 46, mostly sunny throughout the day with a chance of a rain shower as well, winds getting up to 25 miles per hour. Tomorrow night, it'll be a few clouds with winds getting up to 10 to 20 miles per hour with the chance of precipitation at 5%. And then on Wednesday, it'll be a high of 69 and a low of 43. Clear skies with intervals of clouds and sunshine, hot with winds up to 15 miles per hour. And once again, it's 63 degrees outside. Clear skies here on May 11th. And we can take a look in our final segment here at Winona State softball. As most recently, they played off against in the NSIC tournament, which is a single elimination tournament for the Northern Sun Intercollegiate Conference. Their first matchup, they defeated the SMSU Mustangs as the number one overall seed, 4-2, with their lead batter on the day being Riley Jadorski, who had two hits, four RBIs, and two runs. One of those runs and three of those RBIs came off of a homer to left center in the bottom of the fourth inning, which helped catapult Winona State to that 4-2 victory. Winning pitcher on the day was Izzy Howe with five strikeouts in five innings pitched. Jada Berg picks up her fourth save of the season as well in this contest. And their next matchup, Augustana, who has won the conference multiple times over the past couple years. Winona State fell to them 5-0. They did not record a single hit in this performance, and it was just not enough, as picking up the loss today in this one was Izzy Howe, allowing five hits, also gaining seven strikeouts. Second team all NSIC pitcher, which means Winona State did not control their own destiny into the Central Regional selection show, which happened yesterday. But they did make the tournament as they were the number one overall seed in the NSIC, as well as the fifth team in at the time. Now they are the sixth seed as they look to take on Central Oklahoma, make that in a 3-6 matchup. That'll be going on later this week, as well as it'll be a double elimination round robin for Winona State as they look to continue to advance in the Central Regional. And that will be starting on Thursday, so we'll keep you updated on that as well. As Warrior softball continues to wind down, picking up their first regular season conference title since 2019. They've been having a strong season under Coach Jones, who won Coach of the Year as well for the Warriors, as well as Alyssa Wolfel picking up NSIC Player of the Year as well. So a very successful season. Didn't end how they wanted to in the NSIC tournament, but they still advance into postseason action, looking for a chance to win a national title for Winona State once again. But that is going to do it for us today here on this show. As be sure to stay tuned tomorrow and throughout the weekdays from 1 to 4 as I'll be taking you through the 1 to 4 o'clock hour. But again, thank you all for listening to this show right here on 89.5 KQAL. And as always, Roll Warriors.

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3: 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I'm Chris Caraccio.
4: President Trump says the ceasefire with Iran is barely holding on. He made the comment this morning to reporters in the Oval Office.
5: Right now, it's on life support.
4: This comes after Trump rejected Iran's response to a U.S. proposal to end the war over the weekend. Today, he called Iran's response a piece of garbage. Tehran, for its part, insists its response was generous and responsible. Parts of the Gulf and southeast coasts are getting slammed with severe storms. Portions of Louisiana, Mississippi, Alabama, and Georgia have already picked up 3 to 6 inches of rain, setting the stage for additional flash flooding. NOAA's Storm Prediction Center has issued a level 1 out of 5 risk of severe thunderstorms from the Carolina coast through Florida's Atlantic coast, as well as a level 1 threat that covers the Gulf Coast from Lake Charles, Louisiana, to the western edge of the Florida Panhandle. Suspending the federal gas tax appears to be on President Trump's radar. That's what he told reporters today at the White House, adding that as soon as the war is over with Iran, he believes oil prices will drop like a rock. Government officials are assuring that the public's risk of the hantavirus remains very low. Assistant Secretary for Health Admiral Brian Christine provided an update this morning after an American tested positive for the virus. The American is currently not showing symptoms. The state of Texas is suing Netflix, accusing that the streaming giant spies on Texans, including children, and collecting users' data without their knowledge or consent. Netflix is also accused of designing the streaming platform to be addictive. The lawsuit argues that Netflix's autoplay feature creates a continuous stream of content intended to keep users, including children, watching for extended periods of time. The NBA playoffs continue tonight with 2 games. The Cleveland Cavaliers will look to even up their series at home when they host the Detroit Pistons for Game 4 of the Eastern Conference semifinals. In the Western Conference semis, the Thunder will try for their second series sweep in a row when they face the Lakers in Los Angeles. I'm Chris Caraggio, NBC News Radio.
6: Getting ready for a visitor after this.
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6: Stardate May 11th. Venus might be feeling a bit neglected. The last dedicated mission to the planet wrapped up its work 2 years ago. A couple of spacecraft have scanned the planet since then, but Venus wasn't their main target. They were using the planet's gravity to fling them toward their intended targets. But Venus exploration could tick up over the next few years. Several missions are being developed. Most of them are big and complicated, so they won't be ready until the next decade. But a craft the size of a beach ball could head for Venus as early as this summer. It'll probe the planet's clouds for signs of organic compounds, the chemistry of life. Venus Life Finder is a project of Rocket Lab and MIT, the first commercially developed mission to the planet. It's a small, blunt cone. When it arrives at Venus, it will plunge through the planet's clouds, shining a laser on the way down. The reflected light will reveal details about the cloud particles. Bits of organic matter might be set aglow. Some recent observations have hinted that the clouds could contain microscopic life. Life Finder won't actually search for life, but it could tell us if the building blocks of life lurk inside the planet's clouds. Venus is the evening star. It's sneaking up on the star Elnath at the tip of one of the horns of the bull. Tonight, the star is a little to the upper right of Venus. The planet will slip past it during the week. And we have more skywatching tips and much more about our amazing universe in Stardate magazine. Details at stardate.org. For the McDonald Observatory, I'm Billy Henry.
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no questions asked. It was yes, sir, and yes, ma'am. You never said no, you know? But you know, things are changing nowadays. It's a new day, babies. Folks want to take their own lives into their hands and make their own choices. No longer do they want to go along with the program because everybody says right. You know what I mean? Let me tell you what I'm talking about. You see,

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6: 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Have a great day. 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Be good out there.

0: If NSYNC can return, it's safe to say we can too. More of Winona's Best Variety right after this.
1: Hi, I'm LeVar Burton, and I'm proud to be a book person. 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

0: Hi, this is Tom Gerdrum, former morning show host of The Controlled Riot with Dave Dickey back in the day at KQAL. Now, I'm the market operations manager with Midwest Communications in Sioux Falls, South Dakota. 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
1: NBC News Radio, I'm Jim Roop. President Trump is blasting Iran's response to the U.S. peace proposal, calling it a piece of garbage and adding about the current ceasefire.
2: I would say the ceasefire is on massive life support, where the doctor walks in and says, sir, your loved one has approximately a 1% chance of living.
1: Tehran, for its part, insists its response was, quote, generous and responsible, end quote. Drivers could see a little bit of relief at the gas pump, as President Trump also says he's looking at suspending the federal gas tax.
2: Yeah, I'm going to reduce until the... Let me tell you, as soon as this is over with Iran, as soon as it's over, you're going to see gasoline and oil drop like a rock.
1: This comes as drivers continue to see soaring prices at the gas pump as the war with Iran stretches on. AAA reporting the national average price for a gallon of unleaded regular today, $4.52, up 7 cents from a week ago. The gas tax adds about 18 cents to a gallon of gas. Suspending it would take an act of Congress. The Supreme Court's keeping mail-order access to the abortion pill mifepristone available for now. It comes after the High Court issued an emergency order last week to give the justices more time to consider the issue. Justice Samuel Alito extended the pause until 5 p.m. Eastern on Thursday.
3: The heat is on.
1: Triple-digit temperatures will be felt by millions across the West Coast as temperatures could reach 15 to 30 degrees above average. According to the Fox Forecast Center, the high temperatures are likely to peak early this week as a ridge of high pressure will be situated over the region. This will be allowing warmth to increase alongside dry and sunny conditions. Extreme heat warnings in effect for parts of Phoenix and Palm Springs. 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

nobody know what I'm talking about. 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I'm the one who's got to die when it's time for me to die. 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
1: NBC News Radio, I'm Jim Rupert. President Trump is ripping into Iran's latest counterproposal and says the ceasefire with Iran is barely hanging on.
2: I would call it the weakest right now. After reading that piece of garbage they sent us, I didn't even finish reading it. They said, I'm not going to waste my time reading it. I would say it's one of the weakest right now. It's on life support.
1: Trump says Iranian officials have gone back on their word in this latest proposal and now refuses to give up its enriched uranium. The CDC says one of the two people who were exposed to hantavirus on a cruise ship has symptoms. The other is asymptomatic. The CDC's Dr. David Fitter says the couple were being monitored at Emory's isolation facility after arriving in Atlanta this morning. Fitter says the pair will continue to be monitored, and the CDC's goal is ensuring the safety of the American public. And the Trump administration is proposing a new rule that would expand access to fertility treatment benefits for employees. According to the Department of Labor, the rule would create a new exempted insurance benefit for treating infertility.
2: This will be a supplemental option available to those who need it, much like vision or dental insurance, so we're bringing it right down into the mainstream.
1: The president says the move aims to make IVF and other fertility treatments more affordable by increasing benefit options and easing regulatory burdens. The employer-sponsored fertility benefits would have a lifetime cap of $120,000. A Texas man accused of killing his pregnant wife in 2024 is seeking asylum in Italy. Lee Gilley skipped his court date following his arrest in Texas, cut off his ankle monitor, and fled to Europe earlier this month using a fake name and passport. He was arrested on immigration charges and told the Italian judge he wants to stay to get due process and for Europe's opposition to the death penalty. His case is being considered. Jim Roop, NBC News Radio.
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1: Hey, Dad, how do you throw a curveball? How do you build a fort? How do refrigerators run? How do fish learn how to swim?
2: Kids ask a lot of questions.
1: How high can you jump?
2: But you don't have to know every answer.
1: How many phone numbers are there?
2: Because you don't have to be perfect to be a perfect parent.
1: How do cell phones work?
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1: You might know me, I'm 50 Cent. 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Odds are a few in a 6 degrees separate us. 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What's crazy is 1 in 6 don't know where their next meal is coming from. 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